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2: Across the country right now, at this very moment, there are probably arguments taking place about who's doing more of the housework, the homework, the shuttling of kids from this activity to that. It's true. By and large, women do more of this than men. But doesn't have to be that way. And if you and your spouse can level that playing field, it's going to make both of you and your kids happier. Psychologist Yelena Kecmanovich says this might be how you get there. As hard as it might be at first, try to think of your partner like a teammate, not an adversary. Learn how to do some of the chores your partner does to get a better understanding of how much effort something takes. And finally, take the time to acknowledge what the other person is doing, and every now and then, even express your appreciation. That'll go a long way. I'm Dr. Sanjay Gupta, helping you live a better life.

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18: Now seems as good a time as any to remind you, you don't always have to take healthy habits to the extreme. Not only are you unlikely to stick with something that's difficult, even if you can keep it up, it's probably going to be to the detriment of something else. And chances are that something else is more important. So if you're on a quest to improve your health, I promise the basics are going to take you much further. I'm talking about diet, try and be as plant-based as possible, exercise, meaning multiple rounds of cardio and strength training, and sleep. For most people, 7 to 9 hours a night. I'd like to think of these things as sort of a three-legged stool, right? If you're not doing any one of them, it's really hard to keep balanced with the others. The key here is you don't have to strive for perfection. Doing anything is going to be better than nothing. I'm Dr. Sanjay Gupta, helping you live a better life.

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15: As a parent, when you send your kid off to school in the morning, you know that they're going to be learning, they're going to be spending time with their friends. But new study out of UCSF found adolescents are spending an average of 70 minutes of their school day on their phones. Now, some kids will say they need their phones to help with schoolwork, but this study found that they were spending the vast majority of their screen time on TikTok, Instagram, and Snapchat. Not really apps that you're going to be turning to for homework help. Now, the study's lead author said, don't blame kids for using their phones at school. Teach them how to resist them. Focus on what they'd get by putting them aside rather than what you're taking away. Explain how phones could hurt their academic performance, and also remind them of this. Nothing takes the place of real.

0: 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I'm Dr. Sanjay Gupta, helping you live a better life.
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8: What are the chances you are listening to this while drinking a nice hot cup of coffee? If so, don't let me stop you. For years, we've been reporting on the health benefits of coffee, and that's not going to stop today. A new study, this one out of Harvard School of Public Health, found that coffee and tea could help lower your risk of developing dementia. People who enjoyed 1 to 3 caffeinated cups a day saw the biggest impact. In addition to the caffeine, coffee contains hundreds of bioactive compounds that can influence inflammation, glucose metabolism, vascular function, and oxidative stress. It's also possible coffee drinkers might be doing other things that keep them healthy. Eating a more balanced diet, getting plenty of exercise, sleep, not smoking, or drinking too much alcohol. And finally, staying socially active. I'm Dr. Sanjay Gupta, helping you live a better life.
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8: Back in 2019, I made a documentary for HBO called One Nation Under Stress. And what was true then is still true now. Money and financial problems are consistently ranked as the number one cause of stress in the United States. And a brand new study out of the Mayo Clinic found that worrying about money may age the heart even faster than traditional risk factors. Unlike an acute stressor, such as a short-term work deadline or a brief illness, financial strain is often chronic and ongoing. And because money affects so many aspects of daily life, financial stress can be difficult to escape. Even so, financial stress does not mean you're doomed. Just means you need to double down on the things you know are good for heart health. Diet, exercise, sleep, and of course not smoking. I'm Dr. Sanjay Gupta, helping you live a better life.

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12: As a parent, when you send your kid off to school in the morning, you know that they're going to be learning, they're going to be spending time with their friends. But new study out of UCSF found adolescents are spending an average of 70 minutes of their school day on their phones. Now, some kids will say they need their phones to help with schoolwork, but this study found that they were spending the vast majority of their screen time on TikTok, Instagram, and Snapchat. Not really apps that you're going to be turning to for homework help. Now, the study's lead author said, don't blame kids for using their phones at school. Teach them how to resist them. Focus on what they'd get by putting them aside rather than what you're taking away. Explain how phones could hurt their academic performance and also remind them of this. Nothing takes the place of real face-to-face friendships. I'm Dr. Sanjay Gupta, helping you live a better life.
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7: I read this interesting story the other day, which was written by a colleague of mine, about why so-called, quote, admin nights are the new book club for busy adults. Now, I learned this is a term coined by journalist Chris Collin, who wrote about this life hack in the Wall Street Journal. An admin night is when people come together for a night, a fun night, while holding one another accountable to an assignment. The ones usually considered back burner tasks, the ones that you've been putting off. The person you choose to do an admin night with matters a lot because that's your accountability partner. That's what one person told us. People love the social aspect because it can bring these boring tasks to light, make them feel more fun, and where you go matters as well. You need to have enough space and hopefully not too many distractions. And again, don't forget to leave some time for fun. I'm Dr. Sanjay Gupta, helping you live a better life.
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17: Back in 2019, I made a documentary for HBO called One Nation Under Stress. And what was true then is still true now. Money and financial problems are consistently ranked as the number one cause of stress in the United States. And a brand new study out of the Mayo Clinic found that worrying about money may age the heart even faster than traditional risk factors. Unlike an acute stressor, such as a short-term work deadline or a brief illness, financial strain is often chronic and ongoing. And because money affects so many aspects of daily life, financial stress can be difficult to escape. Even so, financial stress does not mean you're doomed. Just means you need to double down on the things you know are good for heart health. Diet, exercise, sleep, and of course not smoking. I'm Dr. Sanjay Gupta, helping you live a better life.
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10: Back in 2019, I made a documentary for HBO called One Nation Under Stress. And what was true then is still true now. Money and financial problems are consistently ranked as the number one cause of stress in the United States. And a brand new study out of the Mayo Clinic found that worrying about money may age the heart even faster than traditional risk factors. Unlike an acute stressor, such as a short-term work deadline or a brief illness, financial strain is often chronic and ongoing. And because money affects so many aspects of daily life, financial stress can be difficult to escape. Even so, financial stress does not mean you're doomed. It just means you need to double down on the things you know are good for heart health: diet, exercise, sleep, and of course, not smoking. I'm Dr. Sanjay Gupta, helping you live a better life.
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2: Across the country right now, at this very moment, there are probably arguments taking place about who's doing more of the housework, the homework, the shuttling of kids from this activity to that. It's true. By and large, women do more of this than men. But doesn't have to be that way. And if you and your spouse can level that playing field, it's going to make both of you and your kids happier. Psychologist Yelena Kecmanovic says this might be how you get there. As hard as it might be at first, try to think of your partner like a teammate, not an adversary. Learn how to do some of the chores your partner does to get a better understanding of how much effort something takes. And finally, take the time to acknowledge what the other person is doing, and every now and then, even express your appreciation. That'll go a long way. I'm Dr. Sanjay Gupta, helping you live a better life.
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7: A better life with Dr. Sanjay Gupta.
8: As a parent, when you send your kid off to school in the morning, you know that they're going to be learning, they're going to be spending time with their friends. But a new study out of UCSF found adolescents are spending an average of 70 minutes of their school day on their phones. Now, some kids will say they need their phones to help with schoolwork, but this study found that they were spending the vast majority of their screen time on TikTok, Instagram, and Snapchat, not really apps that you're going to be turning to for homework help. Now, the study's lead author said, "Don't blame kids for using their phones at school. Teach them how to resist them. Focus on what they'd get by putting them aside rather than what you're taking away. Explain how phones could hurt their academic performance, and also remind them of this. 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I'm Dr. Sanjay Gupta, helping you live a better life.

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1: with Rula. Well, hello. Welcome back to another Weekends with me here on Weekends with Rula. Oh my God, how have you been? Are you good? We're almost there. We're getting through July. Is it too hot for you? So hot. Have you had enough pool time, sun time, sunscreen, all the things? I feel like working on some color, and that's not usually my MO during the summer because, you know, I don't tan easily. For a Greek girl, honey, I am pale. People are shocked I'm Greek. I go to Greece, and they think they're talking to an American tourist because I do not look like a Greek girl. However, every now and again, if I really focus and put some time and effort into it, I might get a little brown golden color. So I have a little bit of color, but you know, I've been trying to put on that, slather on that SPF 50. It takes a little while to get it done. Anyway, so I hope you're enjoying your summer. I don't know about you guys, but my algorithm has already started with the, it's beginning to look a lot like Christmas. Can you believe that? I know, Christmas in July. But I'm not ready for that. I am absolutely not ready for that. You know, y'all know I love my Christmas decor. And I'm all about the fall smells and all that. I'm not ready for that yet. I am still full throttle summertime mode. So don't bring me the garland and the Christmas carols and the hot cozy cocoa situation scenarios. No, I'm not ready to see that yet. Instagram and TikTok. But I do have a debate for you coming up next. And it's going to make you do some mathing on your calendar. And it has to do with Christmas in July. I say in quotes. Let's talk about it next on Weekends with Rula. Weekends with-

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1: How many times have we thought, oh gosh, if I ever get stranded on a desert island, at least I learned this from television on how to survive. Well, this week, we found out the common survival tips that we all think that we know are actually wrong. All right, here it is. Punching a shark in the nose if you come across a shark in the water. Yeah, that can't happen. Good luck throwing an accurate punch underwater at something that's moving 25 miles an hour. You are way more likely to accidentally hand feed a shark than land an action hero smash to the shark face. But you do need to try and like gouge their eyes out or squeeze their eyes, because you know their nerve centers on top of their head. I learned that from Shark Week. And if you try and gouge their eyes out and you like, you know, dizzy them up, then they'll go away from you. That doesn't really help if the shark already has your arm in their mouth. Okay. Another thing we learned on television that does not work: running in a zigzag pattern to avoid an alligator or a crocodile from getting you. They say just run in a straight line as fast as you can, because they can only run in short bursts. They won't catch up. That's good to know. Do not wait 24 to 48 hours to report a missing person. Why were we taught this in television and movies? If you have a bad feeling about something, the first few hours are the most crucial. But how many times have we seen this in movies where they call the cops because someone's missing, and the cops will say, well, if they haven't been missing 24 hours, we can't do anything. No. Rules have changed with trafficking. That is a thing. Call immediately when your loved one is missing. And the last thing that we get wrong because we were taught wrong on television and movies: if you get stabbed, do not pull the blade out like they do in the movies. Don't touch anything. Just call 911, because pulling the blade out might actually hurt you more than leaving it in. I hope this helps in these weird hypothetical situations that you might find yourself in from movies and TV shows.

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1: All right, parents, we're halfway through the summer for some college parents. They're already getting their dorm shopping lists ready with their kids to move them in probably next week for some schools. But here we are in the real thick of summer. And we want our kids to be safe. We want them to have fun. And there's a message to teenage parents, but especially teenage boy parents, I would like to share. Because I know you're trying to raise them right. I know you're trying to raise them safe. And you want them to make good decisions. I always tell my kids, even if you're scared to tell me that you did something that you weren't supposed to do or you feel like you'll get in trouble, I can't help you if I don't know. So you've got to tell me so that we can figure out a plan. I heard an even better phrase, especially when it comes to teenage boys. Because a lot of teenage boys will get into some shenanigans and maybe their friends are making choices that they're not on board with, but they don't know how to say, I'm not comfortable with this or get me out of this. I want you to tell them this very profound line to make them think about choosing themselves over embarrassment or I might get made fun of because I don't want to do that. When their instincts are screaming, get out of this situation, it's dangerous. I can get you out of jail, but I cannot get you out of a grave. So please choose accordingly. Right? Right? That is a really good phrase. I have to give credit to some woman that I scrolled through Instagram. She said it, and I was like, wow, that's a really good safety tip for teenagers. So please repeat that and let your kids know that you got their back no matter what, but you can't get them out of a grave. So please choose wisely and advocate for yourself in dangerous situations, even if they're your friends. They wouldn't put you in dangerous situations, but you know, fun and fancy free summer. Sometimes you forget yourself and you find yourself in a spot you shouldn't be in. Happy summer. Stay safe. I'll be back. It's Weekends with Rula.

something you should have learned how to do as a kid and you just didn't learn it? Or maybe you didn't do it enough for it to stick. Well, for me, it's everything. It's ice skating. It's roller skating. It's riding a bike. Dun, dun, dun. Did you not know that Rula from Weekends with Rula can't ride a bike? No, I cannot, y'all. I can't ride a bike. I cannot. I'm the fourth of five children, and my oldest brother and sister's bikes had been stolen twice. And my parents were like, nope, we're not buying bikes anymore. And we just didn't learn. The other three after, no, we didn't learn. My middle sister didn't learn. I didn't learn. They finally felt bad for my baby brother because they're like, we really should let him know how to ride a bike. So he knows how to ride a bike. But that was like a family affair when he was seven. They got him a bike. I never learned how to ride a bike. And then I tried to learn, like a professional cyclist. It was embarrassing. And nope, I'm not going to post it. But is there something that you should have learned how to do as a child and you just didn't learn it, so now you don't know it? 1-855-55-RULA. And I'm still not going to ride a bike because now things will hurt when I fall. Like extra, extra bad.

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1: Are you into hot dogs? Like, do you really like them for the summertime? You like them grilled, boiled? How do you eat them? Microwave? I don't know why I never knew that you could microwave a hot dog for like 30 seconds or 25 seconds and have a warm hot dog in a bun. It wasn't until I had hired a babysitter one summer for my littles that she did that. I go, oh, wait, what now? What are you doing? You're going to microwave that? And she goes, well, yeah, how do you do it? I go, I don't know. How do you do it? I've always boiled them if we're not doing a grill out, right? Well, hot dog is one of the number one foods of the summer. And guess how many we eat, guys? How many do we eat? Americans alone eat an estimated 7 billion hot dogs just in the summertime alone. Just in the summertime alone. That is 21 hot dogs per person, not counting how many times you went to Costco this month. That Costco hot dog, it gets people every time, right? I cannot believe we eat that many in just one season. I could imagine for the whole year, Americans eat 7 billion hot dogs. But guys, we are scarfing down a lot of hot dogs in America. Do you like yours with mustard, ketchup, chili cheese, relish? Well, how do you eat it? Mine's chili cheese. I gotta have chips with it when I want one. Happy summering. It's Weekends with Rula.

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11: A better life with Dr. Sanjay Gupta.
12: Now seems as good a time as any to remind you, you don't always have to take healthy habits to the extreme. Not only are you unlikely to stick with something that's difficult, even if you can keep it up, it's probably going to be to the detriment of something else. And chances are that something else is more important. So if you're on a quest to improve your health, I promise the basics are going to take you much further. I'm talking about diet, try and be as plant-based as possible, exercise, meaning multiple rounds of cardio and strength training, and sleep. For most people, 7 to 9 hours a night. I'd like to think of these things as sort of a three-legged stool, right? If you're not doing any one of them, it's really hard to keep balanced with the others. The key here is you don't have to strive for perfection. Doing anything is going to be better than nothing. I'm Dr. Sanjay Gupta, helping you live a better life.
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10: Underrated sandwich that I had a couple days ago. Toasted peanut butter and jelly. Are you a sandwich person? Listen, I'm all about the Uncrustables for ease and convenience, and they are actually pretty tasty. I mean, I've sung the praises of the Uncrustable on the show before. Years ago when it first came out, I was like, why would anybody buy that? That is so lazy. You could just make that at home. But there's just something different that hits with the Uncrustables from Smucker's in the freezer section. But a toasted peanut butter and jelly sandwich, that was really good. I haven't had one in a long time. And so I was like kind of hungry, but not hungry enough. But I just needed to fill my tummy. And I was like, oh, peanut butter sounds good. So I toasted some multigrain bread. The slices weren't that big. And I slathered one side with peanut butter when it was hot, so it got all melty. And then I put the strawberry jam on the other side. Smacked it together, and oh boy, that was good. Underrated sandwiches. Tell me one. Sometimes you just forget. There are a lot of choices. 1-855-55-RULA. That's R-O-U-L-A. It's Weekends with Rula.

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1: Okay, my friends, let me ask you this. Christmas in July. That's a pretty common phrase. I'm not making that up. I didn't create that. That's been a thing for a really long time. I'm seeing like sales, Christmas in July sales, or camp. Camp Across America does like a, you know, wacky week or a wacky theme week, and it's Christmas in July. So my friends and I had this conversation a couple days ago about Christmas in July because, you know, this weekend is the halfway point to Christmas, but it's not the sixth month. It's not. It's the seventh month on the calendar, yet we're 6 months away from Christmas. So we had this whole debate. So can you do the math with me? All right. January, February, count on your fingers. March, April, May, June. I have six fingers up. How many do you have up? Then we're going to go July, August, September, October, November, December. I have six fingers up again. How many do you have? So we are 6 months away from Christmas, but we are in the seventh month. So I'd have this whole debate with my friends about how, you remember how the number zero, people forget to count that number. So really when your child turns one, they just finished their first year and they're jumping into their second year. Yeah, that's why that happens. Are you bothered with that? Are you bothered that Christmas in July is the seventh month, but we are 6 months from Christmas and it just irks you? Because I never had a problem until this week when we had the conversation and one of my friends was like, that's wrong, that's wrong. I was like, no, actually it's right. It's right. June is the sixth month, but July is halfway to Christmas. Okay. That's all. I'll be back on Weekends with Rula.

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1: All right, attention, America. I've got something really important to share with you. If you have children who are minors that you might be sending on an airplane that you will not be on with them, it's called unaccompanied minor. And the summer is full of these trips. In my case, I used United Airlines. And I knew I had to check in my child at the airport way early because guess what? When you buy a ticket for a minor flying alone, you cannot check them in online or on the app. You have to do it in person before you hit TSA in the airport they are departing from. Oh, and it costs $150 each way extra on top of the fare you paid to get them there. So, long story short, I do not recommend. When I got to the desk at United, there was one agent working the six computers. Yeah. So she was just at her computer and there were five empty ones staring at all of us. And there were 18 people in line. We missed her flight because of the lack of staffing. And the person that was there was not going any faster than a snail's pace. So I would have saved myself more brain cells and gray hairs if I had just bought a ticket, flown my child to that place, and flown back on my own than what I went through with United to try and get her on a plane without me. So, word of advice, don't do unaccompanied minor. If you'd like to see the full story of that chaos, I urge you to go to my Instagram, at Radio Rula, R-O-U-L-A, and look at the July 15th date. I posted a picture, told the whole story. United, I'd love to hear your thoughts on this because I was not okay with that whole situation. It's Weekends with Rula.

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1: Okay, if you have a meeting coming up this week and you're a manager, I don't know if this is really good advice, but I'm going to read to you what came out this week that some people might laugh depending on the camaraderie amongst your staff, or others are just going to cringe so hard and maybe dislike you more. If you have a grumpy bunch at a meeting, according to the Royal Society Open Science Research Journal, it says you should make them sing. Make them sing. Get them into a group and have them sing a group song that everybody knows the words to. According to them, it says it's a great way to build bonds. People who stood in a circle without any sheet music and sang everything from tribal chants to pop songs improved their mood and felt better about working together for a common goal. Now listen, if my boss surprised us by saying, come on guys, and she just started singing Dancing Queen in the middle of one of these meetings, I think we kind of start laughing, and then maybe some of us would join in, maybe some of us won't, but I promise you we'd all be laughing at the end of it. We'll all be laughing. We won't think this is something we wanted to do, but we'd be laughing. But that's because I know my group of people. Well, what's your group of people? That's a very tricky game to play, but singing meetings could change morale. It's Weekends with Rula.

Here's the unwritten rules of a backyard party that you might be invited to this summer. So take note. More than two-thirds of hosts of all ages, genders, incomes, and ethnicities say it is their top rule. What? Don't bring uninvited guests. Absolutely not. There's only so much barbecue. There's only so many burgers. There's only so much cold beer. And there's only so much room in the pool. So do not bring uninvited guests. Another one is, don't bring your kids to the party if they were not invited. Especially if the party has a pool. Because what do we learn about safety in America every summer when, unfortunately, a child drowns? Everyone thinks that somebody's watching the kids and nobody's watching the kids. And then one's at the bottom of the pool. So here's a little trick I'm going to stick to again. I told y'all last summer. I'll tell you again this summer. If there are small children, they want to go in the pool. You have to teach them. They have to high-five an adult before they can go into the water. If they have not high-fived an adult, then no adult knows to watch them in the water. And adults, if you get high-fived by a kid, that's the sign. You're in charge of them. Watch them in the water. Other unwritten rules of backyard parties. Help the hosts clean up before you leave. Even if you're leaving before the actual party is over, do your part with your stuff. Don't leave a paper plate to fly across the yard. Don't leave an empty solo cup somewhere. Just be neat and be a good backyard barbecue guest. Whether it's a pool party or something else, there's a lot of fun to be had this summer, and I hope you have a lot of it. Be a good guest. It's Weekends with Rula. Happy

with your last mate and y'all shared passwords for streaming accounts and y'all still share them, even though y'all are broken up and you're dating new people, you'd be shocked how many people are doing this. 65% of millennial and Gen Z daters are still using the accounts of their ex-mates after the breakup. Now, do they know this? Do the ex-mates know this? Not always. The ex-mates may have forgotten. I'm going to tell you a trick one of my friends told me. I think it's genius, and I probably shouldn't share it, but I will because it's amazing. He listed himself on the profile of his friend's account as add new user. So if anybody is in your house and they're looking at your platform, they just think there's a click that to add another user. But really, it's him getting free movies. What should you do if you find that an ex is still using your account and you don't want them to be? Well, the first thing you're going to do is change your password. Then go to your account settings and sign out all the devices. And you have to delete your ex's user profile on the account and make sure that any of the devices that they had affiliated with the account are removed. If you're on good terms with your ex and you don't want to be too harsh, well, you could transfer the profile if you have like Netflix. This will let them keep their viewing history and the recommendations and the settings just on their own account, not yours. I hope it goes well when you have to confront that person. It's Weekends with Rula.

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20: Well, here's an odd fact. I think a lot of men and dads are probably happy changed over the centuries. Handshaking is a way of saying hello. Obviously, good firm handshake. Gotta have a good firm handshake. Well, the history of handshaking apparently dates back to the Romans. Drawings from that period show happy gladiators locked arm to arm, right hands grasping right elbows in a gesture of brotherly affection. But where were the left hands in the drawings? Cupping the crown jewels, so to speak. That's right. According to historians, handshaking originated as a seal of agreement between two men, and by gripping the other man's crown jewels, that was literally swearing on his manhood. Haven't you heard the funny joke about all men are obsessed with the Roman Empire? Did they know that? You gotta cup the jewels to swear on your manhood. Aren't we glad that kind of just went by the wayside and now it's just a simple handshake? Great. Facts you didn't think you needed to know, right here on Weekends with Rula.

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1: Since a lot of people are hitting the beach this season, let's go over some behavior that bothers your beach-going neighbors the most. And let's hope that this is not you. Littering. 82% of people find it annoying when you leave your trash behind. It should be 100% of people. You know, in Texas, the motto is don't mess with Texas. That means do not litter. Do not trash the state. Do not go to the beach and leave your trash behind. It ends up in the water and in the marine life, and it just makes the beaches look terrible. So do not litter. The number two biggest offensive behavior of the beach is not picking up after your pet. If you're going to have your dog go to the beach with you, take some poo-poo bags when it's time for a little spot to go and make a spot, okay? Other things that annoy a lot of people, sitting too close to the people next to you, laying out next to someone with not enough comfort space. It's just creepy and ick. Another bad beach behavior is taking a spot that looks safe. Somebody put a marker there to bring their beach chair, or maybe they gone to their truck or their car to bring the stuff, and you just claim the spot. Nope, not nice, not good beach behavior. And the last thing that you really need to pay attention to on the list of bad beach behavior is shaking sand off near other people, so that when you're shaking out your sandy towel, it's just blowing all over them. Especially if they just like greased up with all of their SPF to lay out, and now they're covered in sand. So don't be a bad beach goer and enjoy the rest of summer. It's Weekends with Rula.

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1: Ooh, I have one for moms and dads of young kids. Moms and dads of young kids. I almost forgot about this show. You know, when your kids are growing, you're so in the trenches and everything is so concentrated, and then once they're in the next phase of life and you meet the next version of your kid, you almost forgot what they loved. Okay. When my youngest was about, I want to say 4 or 5, we discovered Number Blocks on Netflix. And I almost totally forgot about it until this past weekend we had gone to Wally World. Nope, that's not a theme park. That's what I call Walmart. And in the toy aisle, Number Blocks actually is toys now. Like, they have toys of Number Blocks. You can buy number 1 and 2, or you can buy number 11 and 12. Anyway, Number Blocks is a really great series for your young kids to be watching this summer if you want them to learn their numbers. I just think it's so good. And I forgot about it because it's been so long now. My son's 11. I mean, these 5 years have been packed up with a lot of other things he's been into. But yeah, Number Blocks for the win. If you don't know that one, check that one out for your young kids or kids you babysit, guys. You know, any babysitters listening, that's a good one on Netflix because it's educational, it's a cartoon, and you can buy the toys now at Walmart. You can thank me later. It's Weekends with Roulette.

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how people say when you're dating, if you dumped somebody for this reason, this reason, this reason, always it's ending broken up, broken up, broken up. The whole common denominator is you. Well, you know what? Some people actually like the fight and they like the breakup. I don't know what it is in them. Maybe we got to deep dive that in some childhood therapy. There are absolutely people who like to be the Bickersons in their relationship and they break up and the person moves along or they just keep coming back to each other. It's almost like you gravitate toward it. Psychologists say there are some key reasons why, because conflict actually is a form of connection. Think about this. It is communication to argue. People who are freezing each other out when they're mad at each other and they're just silent treatment, that is the death knell to the relationship because they don't want to have the fight. They just want to be frozen out and eventually they fade away. For some people, fighting creates a kind of emotional intensity or spark. Have you ever seen that in movies and television shows when they're having this huge fight and then all of a sudden they just make out or they just go for it? Yeah, relationships have ups and downs and conflict can break the routine, release tension, make the relationship feel more alive, especially if things have become stagnant. But constant conflict is not healthy and a lot of people don't want that. But some couples are drawn to that because it keeps communication flowing and emotions active. Is this hitting you hard right now? You're thinking, oh my gosh, that's why I'm like this. I'm not like this. I do not like fighting. I don't like arguing. My husband and I always say, all right, you know what? I'm going to agree to disagree. Can we table this? I got to come back around. I'm too exhausted to talk about this. Hey, whatever works in your relationship, it's Weekends with Rula.

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1: You know one phenomenon I have never experienced, and I wonder if I'm ever going to get myself to do that. It's the midnight sun. Visible sun for 24 hours. That's what it's called, the midnight sun. It is a natural phenomenon that occurs right around now every year, and it lasts for several weeks. Northern lands, including Canada, Iceland, Sweden, Finland, Norway, Russia, Alaska, they all get the midnight sun. In Barrow, Alaska, and you know who you are, Barrow, Alaska, shout out to you, the sun doesn't set for 2.5 months. 2.5 months? So I really need to know how you handle that, because that's a very strange thing for me as someone who's never been to Alaska to witness that. But I did see the movie The Proposal with Sandra Bullock and Ryan Reynolds, where it doesn't set. And I think they had like all the room darkening shades and all that. But wasn't there some scary movie made about that? How the sun doesn't set and it drove somebody crazy with Robin Williams? I cannot remember that one exactly. Maybe it was called Photograph or something. I don't know. But it's a wacky phenomenon. And I'm so intrigued by it. I really think I want to experience it one day. Maybe it'll happen. It's Weekends with Rula.

during the holiday season, America will spend $3.2 billion on wrapping paper. $3.2 billion on wrapping paper during the holiday season. So let me give you a little frugal advice. Right now, it's July. Go to the dollar store, go to the Dollar Tree, whatever it is. Go to wherever is selling some Christmas in July stuff and go get it now. It's discounted and you get it out of the way. I'm not saying you're not contributing to the $3.2 billion, but I'm saying you might save a buck because it's off season. I just cannot believe that. $3.2 billion just on the wrapping paper we're going to throw away. And 1 in 12 people give their babysitters gifts for the holidays. 1 in 12. 1 in 12. That doesn't sound like a lot. And I know there are a lot of babysitters around your neighborhood right now because it's summertime. So if you've used somebody in your neighborhood to help you out with kids or just give you some sanity and entertain your children so they don't ask you 1,000 times, what are we doing today because I'm bored because it's summer? Remember those people at Christmas time in the holiday season and kick them something cute, whether it's wrapped with that paper you bought or you're just going to sell them some cash and say, hey, have some Christmas fun on me. That's just something to think about this July about the upcoming holiday season. It's Weekends with Rula.

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11: Even for people who fall asleep easily, staying asleep can be difficult. You wake up, your mind starts to race, you can't turn those thoughts off. Sleep experts say there are a few things you can try. Cognitive shuffling. That's when you choose a random, impersonal, non-emotional word. Then for each letter of that word, think of as many words that begin with each letter as you can before moving on to the next one. It distracts your brain from stress. It also mimics the fragmented thought patterns that usually occur as you drift off to sleep. Sensory grounding is something else. That's when you work through things you can hear, feel, see, smell, or taste. that helps you to be in the moment instead of dwelling on the past or the future. Or just do a mental walkthrough of a place you know well. Familiar but neutral imagery that can calm the brain. I'm Dr. Sanjay Gupta, helping you live a better life.
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17: Well, that does it for me, my friends. Another Weekends with Rula comes to a close. And, you know, next week we're jumping into a new month. Can you believe that? 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We're getting closer to back to school and having to get the kids ready. And if you're dorm ready for your college kids' life and all the things. So just trying to hold on to these last fun days of summer. Relax. And take some time for yourself. And thank you so much for listening to me here on Weekends with Rula. I'll be right back next weekend. Same time, same channel. Talk to you then. Bye.

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16: What are the chances you are listening to this while drinking a nice hot cup of coffee? If so, don't let me stop you. For years, we've been reporting on the health benefits of coffee, and that's not going to stop today. A new study, this one out of Harvard School of Public Health, found that coffee and tea could help lower your risk of developing dementia. People who enjoyed 1 to 3 caffeinated cups a day saw the biggest impact. In addition to the caffeine, coffee contains hundreds of bioactive compounds that can influence inflammation, glucose metabolism, vascular function, and oxidative stress. It's also possible coffee drinkers might be doing other things that keep them healthy. Eating a more balanced diet, getting plenty of exercise, sleep, not smoking, or drinking too much alcohol. And finally, staying socially active. I'm Dr. Sanjay Gupta, helping you live a better life.

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104.5 XLO, I'm Lady D. The weekend is on and it's a nice one too. Thanks for having us on today. Here's the new song from Kehlani.

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That's Tame Impala on 104.5 XLO. They'll be at TD Garden next Tuesday and Wednesday. But you know, all next week, we have a chance for you and a friend to go on a flyaway to see Tame Impala in the Mile High City in Denver. 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

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Have fun if you're going. Here is Ari.

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104.5 XLO, New England's best variety. I'm Lady D. The weekend is on, and it's a beauty so far. You can expect more of the same tomorrow, too. Glad you have us on. Here's Benson.

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1: Hi, it's Gracie Abrams with my new song, Hit the Wall. 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
1: I think the sound and the storytelling on this album, as opposed to previous albums, it differs just in that it's a, you know, reflection of this time in my life, which I have never lived before now, you know. I think feels to me like an evolution, but not like an aggressive, you know, left turn. I feel like the process of making this album was a very connected one for me and for my collaborators. So I think that there's maybe a degree of patience to this record that I don't necessarily feel I hear in the same way in my previous ones.
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2: I'm a

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How would you like to see Jack Harlow at the MGM Music Hall at Fenway? 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

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Well, the weather this weekend, you could say, is perfect for anything you got going on. We're glad you have us on today. 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
13: I read this interesting story the other day, which was written by a colleague of mine, about why so-called, quote, admin nights are the new book club for busy adults. Now, I learned this is a term coined by journalist Chris Collin, who wrote about this life hack in the Wall Street Journal. An admin night is when people come together for a night, a fun night, while holding one another accountable to an assignment. The ones usually considered back burner tasks, the ones that you've been putting off. The person you choose to do an admin night with matters a lot because that's your accountability partner. That's what one person told us. People love the social aspect because it can bring these boring tasks to light, make them feel more fun, and where you go matters as well. You need to have enough space and hopefully not too many distractions. And again, don't forget to leave some time for fun. I'm Dr. Sanjay Gupta, helping you live a better life.

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She's got tickets for the ABBA tribute show at Indian Ranch happening on Thursday. You know, tickets are still available to buy if you want to make sure you're at that show.

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I'm Lady D. I gotta go. Thanks for hanging out with me today. Rick Brackett is coming on next. This is Pink Pantherist. I'm

0: Shakira, Bruno Mars, Lionel Richie, Hilary Duff, Alex Warren, and more. 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
12: If you're looking to get stronger, you don't necessarily need a bunch of heavy weights to do that, at least not to start. Body weight workouts, when you do them the right way, can be really effective. Strength and conditioning specialist Dana Santis told us, with body weight training, you create progressive overload by changing joint angles, adding instability, or choosing more challenging variations of the same exercise. Two other factors driving progressive overload are time under tension and muscular fatigue. That means the amount of time your muscles are engaged during a movement, the slower the movement, the harder it will be until you reach the point where you can't do another rep with good form. You want to stop before you collapse. Also, remember this, pay attention to your breath. So important. Breathe out when you exert force. I'm Dr. Sanjay Gupta, helping you live a better life.
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14: If you're looking to get stronger, you don't necessarily need a bunch of heavy weights to do that, at least not to start. body weight workouts, when you do them the right way, can be really effective. Strength and conditioning specialist Dana Santis told us, with body weight training, you create progressive overload by changing joint angles, adding instability, or choosing more challenging variations of the same exercise. Two other factors driving progressive overload are time under tension and muscular fatigue. That means the amount of time your muscles are engaged during a movement, the slower the movement, the harder it will be until you reach the point where you can't do another rep with good form. You want to stop before you collapse. Also, remember this, pay attention to your breath. So important. Breathe out when you exert force. I'm Dr. Sanjay Gupta, helping you live a better life.
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1045 XLO. Well, Minnesota State Fairs are going viral for their drinks this year. Vendors out there selling a ranch dressing cream ale and a dill pickle seltzer. What do you think?

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1: The process of building out this album was pretty exciting because there were all versions of starts for each of the songs. Some began with lyrics, some with melodies, and some with a very obvious feeling that, you know, for the first time in a while, I had the room being off tour to take, you know, the time to look at. So the process varied, which I sometimes get frustrated with in real time because, you know, you sometimes wish there could be a formula that always worked for you, but it's the unpredictability of making anything ever that really I think is what I love most in the end, you know, the road, looking back on the road that it took to get to a song feeling whole.

0: That was Gracie Abrams, Hit the Wall. 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
11: As a parent, when you send your kid off to school in the morning, you know that they're going to be learning, they're going to be spending time with their friends, but new study out of UCSF found adolescents are spending an average of 70 minutes of their school day on their phones. Now, some kids will say they need their phones to help with schoolwork, but this study found that they were spending the vast majority of their screen time on TikTok, Instagram, and Snapchat, not really apps that you're going to be turning to for homework help. Now, the study's lead author said, "Don't blame kids for using their phones at school. Teach them how to resist them. Focus on what they'd get by putting them aside rather than what you're taking away. Explain how phones could hurt their academic performance, and also remind them of this. Nothing takes the place of real face-to-face friendships." I'm Dr. Sanjay Gupta, helping you live a better life.
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10: Across the country right now, at this very moment, there are probably arguments taking place about who's doing more of the housework, the homework, the shuttling of kids from this activity to that. It's true. By and large, women do more of this than men. But doesn't have to be that way. And if you and your spouse can level that playing field, it's going to make both of you and your kids happier. Psychologist Yelena Kecmanovich says, this might be how you get there. As hard as it might be at first, try to think of your partner like a teammate, not an adversary. Learn how to do some of the chores your partner does to get a better understanding of how much effort something takes. And finally, take the time to acknowledge what the other person is doing. And every now and then, even express your appreciation. That'll go a long way. I'm Dr. Sanjay Gupta, helping you live a better life.
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104.5 XLO, a nice summer afternoon. Make sure you stick around. It's Saturday. That means tonight we're heading back to the 80s, the awesome 80s at 7. It's been

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3: We've all been there. In a boring meeting, a long lecture, struggling to stay awake. No matter how hard you try, you nod off, and that is never a good look. Aside from the obvious, making sure you're getting enough sleep, there are a couple quick pick-me-ups that experts recommend before you take your seat. If you have time, you might try to squeeze in a quick nap, just a couple minutes even. That can increase your alertness. Or try to pop outside for a quick walk, get your blood and your hormones pumping, splash some cold water on your face, or grab a cup of coffee, obviously. If you're not a caffeine drinker, even just taking small sips of water throughout your meeting could be enough to keep you awake. Of course, you could also make a point to engage in the meeting. You're not likely to fall asleep while you're actually talking. I'm Dr. Sanjay Gupta, helping you live a better life.
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Ariana Grande, a very busy week in Boston with three shows. 104.5 XLO. 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
3: A better life with Dr. Sanjay Gupta.
4: As a parent, when you send your kid off to school in the morning, you know that they're going to be learning, they're going to be spending time with their friends. But a new study out of UCSF found adolescents are spending an average of 70 minutes of their school day on their phones. Now, some kids will say they need their phones to help with schoolwork, but this study found that they were spending the vast majority of their screen time on TikTok, Instagram, and Snapchat, not really apps that you're going to be turning to for homework help. Now, the study's lead author said, "Don't blame kids for using their phones at school. Teach them how to resist them. Focus on what they'd get by putting them aside rather than what you're taking away. Explain how phones could hurt their academic performance, and also remind them of this. Nothing takes the place of real face-to-face friendships." I'm Dr. Sanjay Gupta, helping you live a better life.
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15: What are the chances you are listening to this while drinking a nice hot cup of coffee? If so, don't let me stop you. For years, we've been reporting on the health benefits of coffee, and that's not going to stop today. A new study, this one out of Harvard School of Public Health, found that coffee and tea could help lower your risk of developing dementia. People who enjoyed 1 to 3 caffeinated cups a day saw the biggest impact. In addition to the caffeine, coffee contains hundreds of bioactive compounds that can influence inflammation, glucose metabolism, vascular function, and oxidative stress. It's also possible coffee drinkers might be doing other things that keep them healthy. Eating a more balanced diet, getting plenty of exercise, sleep, not smoking, or drinking too much alcohol. And finally, staying socially active. I'm Dr. Sanjay Gupta, helping you live a better life.
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23: Even for people who fall asleep easily, staying asleep can be difficult. You wake up, your mind starts to race, you can't turn those thoughts off. Sleep experts say there are a few things you can try. Cognitive shuffling. That's when you choose a random, impersonal, non-emotional word. Then for each letter of that word, think of as many words that begin with each letter as you can before moving on to the next one. It distracts your brain from stress. It also mimics the fragmented thought patterns that usually occur as you drift off to sleep. Sensory grounding is something else. That's when you work through things you can hear, feel, see, smell, or taste. That helps you to be in the moment instead of dwelling on the past or the future. Or just do a mental walkthrough of a place you know well. Familiar but neutral imagery that can calm the brain. I'm Dr. Sanjay Gupta, helping you live a better life.
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4: Whether you're a student, teacher, or parent, we could all use a little extra cash at the beginning of the school year. 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
13: We've all been there, in a boring meeting, a long lecture, struggling to stay awake. No matter how hard you try, you nod off, and that is never a good look. Aside from the obvious, making sure you're getting enough sleep, there are a couple quick pick-me-ups that experts recommend before you take your seat. If you have time, you might try to squeeze in a quick nap, just a couple minutes even. That can increase your alertness. Or try to pop outside for a quick walk, get your blood and your hormones pumping, splash some cold water on your face, or grab a cup of coffee, obviously. If you're not a caffeine drinker, even just taking small sips of water throughout your meeting could be enough to keep you awake. Of course, you could also make a point to engage in the meeting. You're not likely to fall asleep while you're actually talking. I'm Dr. Sanjay Gupta, helping you live a better life.
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